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0: 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Fun show so far. We've hit on a lot. We opened up talking about our favorite preseason storylines for the six games going on tonight. And I think everybody's favorite storyline is, how would Fernando Mendoza fare in his Raiders debut? Well, we're in the midst of it right now. The Raiders are trying to punch it in for a touchdown with Fernando Mendoza on the field. They've got third and goal from the six. Kirk Cousins and the rest of the starters were out there for the first drive, and they put up a touchdown, or first two drives, I believe it was. Since then, Fernando Mendoza's into the game. He's 4 for 7, 41 yards. He's also got one carry for 7 yards. And the Cardinals do lead the Raiders 14-7 because Jacoby Brissett and Gardner Minshew, a combined perfect 10 for 10 for nearly 80 yards and 2 touchdowns. But it looks like the Raiders do indeed have the touchdown, and it's Fernando Mendoza's first, again, unofficial because it's preseason, but first Raiders touchdown pass, and it goes to Jack Besh. It's a 6-yard touchdown pass from Fernando Mendoza to Jack Besh. So there you go. Fernando Mendoza in his preseason debut has spun his first touchdown pass. As we're keeping you updated on that game, every other NFL preseason game, we'll go back to the scoreboard in just a bit. But if you want to weigh in on any of the preseason games, your team, your favorite players, we will take your phone calls, we'll take your questions, and we'll take your takes and your opinions at 310-840-4910. You can call, you can text. 310-840-4910. So again, get your scoreboard update in just a bit. But to lead off BetMGM Tonight After Dark, to lead off the solo hours, I want to give you an opinion right off the bat. And it's something that I've been stewing about, something I've been steaming about for several hours here. I got to admit, Jaden Daniels looks soft after today's events. And I just can't, like, is Jaden Daniels serious? So Jaden Daniels and his legal team has informed LSU that it can no longer use his name, image, and likeness. They sent a cease and desist letter to LSU's athletic director, Virge Ausberry. And this is because LSU is allowing sophomore corner DJ Pickett to wear the number 5 jersey that Jaden Daniels wore in his 2 years at LSU. That's what's going on here today, in case you didn't hear this, in case you missed this news. Jaden Daniels is so upset. He's so profoundly disrespected by LSU allowing a player to wear number 5 that he has sent a cease and desist letter to the school telling them that they can't use his NIL, his name, image, and likeness. I mean, how soft could you be? How soft could you be? Let alone the fact that this is the last thing he should be focusing his mental efforts on right now, with the preseason opener a couple of days away, whether he plays or not. But in the midst of

You didn't win a title. You weren't there for 4 years. You were there for 2 years. You won the Heisman. That means you automatically get your jersey retired, or that nobody can ever wear the number 5 in the history of LSU football again? Come on, dude. Like, are you kidding me? Are you kidding me? And there's a lot of people making comparisons to Joe Burrow. And I'll say this. Joe Burrow, his number 9 jersey, has also not been worn since his final season at LSU. But just like Jaden Daniels, his number 9, Joe Burrow's, has not been officially retired. There just hasn't been a player that has worn number 9 since. Could LSU give out his number 9 if there was a player worthy of it? Maybe. Probably. Should Joe Burrow have his number 9 jersey retired for LSU? Yeah, again, probably in the near future, just like Jaden Daniels in the near future could have his number 5 retired. But like, I don't think Joe Burrow's making a hullabaloo if somebody wears number 9 at LSU. And I'm sure that DJ Pickett, the sophomore corner, can wear number 5. And then when he graduates or he transfers or whatever, you could still probably then retire Jaden Daniels' number 5 and say, all right, nobody else is going to wear number 5 from now on. Like, the fact that Jaden Daniels got so disrespected about this, he had to send a cease and desist letter and focus his mental efforts and his mental bandwidth on getting an attorney to send a cease and desist letter to tell LSU, hey, now you can't use Jaden Daniels' name, can't use his image, can't use his likeness around the university and the college football program, nothing. Don't even speak, act like he doesn't exist because he wants nothing to do with you guys. How dare you let somebody wear his number 5 jersey? Like, you're not Joe Burrow. Like, Joe Burrow won a national championship at LSU. Joe Burrow also won the Heisman, but Joe Burrow basically broke every single season statistical record at LSU, throwing for 60 touchdowns and over 5,000 yards. That was one of the greatest college football teams of all time. And let me repeat to you, his number 9 is still not officially retired. Same scenario as Jaden Daniels. If corner DJ Pickett was promised number 9, he'd probably be wearing it. And here's a quote from Jaden Daniels' spokesperson. The Daniels family is deeply disappointed and feels profoundly disrespected by LSU's decision to give Jaden's number to another player. Jaden and his family had every reason to believe that his number would remain a meaningful part of his LSU legacy and would be honored and protected in recognition of his extraordinary contributions to the university. Again, I'm not here to downplay a Heisman because a Heisman is special. Only one person gets that thing every single year. And only 3 LSU players have won it. Joe Burrow and Jaden Daniels are 2 of them. I mean, come on. You're there for 2 years. You're there for 2 years. You didn't win a title. You didn't win an SEC title. You didn't make the college football playoff. You think your number 5 never should have been worn again? Are we serious? Are we serious? Now, a lot of this has to do with Lane Kiffin. Because DJ Pickett was on the team last year, the guy, the gentleman, the sophomore corner that has now been given Jaden Daniels' number. He was on the team last year. He wore number 3. He's a freshman All-American. Led LSU with 3 interceptions. But here is what Lane Kiffin had to say as to why DJ Pickett is now wearing number 5. And here's the quote. Jaden made it clear that he did not want his number given to another player and he believed his wishes would be respected. Or excuse me, that's not the Lane Kiffin quote. Here it is. Lane Kiffin said, DJ is in number 5 and that was the situation that was promised to him in recruiting here, for him to sign here. I've done a lot of research on that with the family and the representatives and the people, so really I didn't have a decision to make. It was promised to the kid. It wasn't done for whatever reason. I'm not going to get into that. I'm not going to judge something when I wasn't here. But when a kid is promised something to come to his school, he should wear it. So at that point, I don't think that's really my decision. We should honor what he was told. And then Brian Kelly, who was obviously the coach of LSU last year, he told some folks,

0: he told the folks at ESPN that wrote this article that he believed number five was indeed promised to DJ Pickett during his recruitment, but Brian Kelly chose not to issue it to him because Jaden Daniels wasn't on board with Pickett wearing his number. So Brian Kelly went and talked to Jaden Daniels, and he said, no, don't give this kid number five. And Brian Kelly must have said, well, I promised it to him. And Jaden Daniels said, I don't care. I don't want him wearing my number five. Now, at that point, other than the fact that Jaden Daniels didn't even save Brian Kelly's job. He ended up getting fired. Ended up getting fired. Not right after Jaden Daniels left, right? It was 2 years later, this past season. Like, what allegiance did Brian Kelly have? If he's the one that, when he was recruiting DJ Pickett, that he promised him he would wear number five, why would you make that promise? I mean, that's Brian Kelly's fault. And wouldn't say, shocker, Brian Kelly did something he shouldn't have done. Brian Kelly said, quote, I just wasn't prepared to do it until we got a full commitment from another Heisman Trophy winner. We didn't want to issue number nine, so you can't treat one differently from the other. There is the Joe Burrow part of it. But LSU's policy regarding jerseys being retired, which is on its athletic department website, states that any number retired after January 1st, 2007 does not preclude a current student athlete in that sport from wearing the jersey number in that or any other sport, subject to the discretion of the head coach. So what happened is Brian Kelly, again, went to Jaden Daniels, said, hey, can I give this kid number five? Jaden Daniels said, no. And Brian Kelly said, well, I promised it to him. And Jaden Daniels said, I don't care. And Brian Kelly listened, didn't give him number five. DJ Pickett wore number three. Lane Kiffin comes into Baton Rouge, and what do you know? He says, and he probably must have talked to DJ Pickett. He said, hey, man, can I wear number five? Because that was promised to me when I came here when Brian Kelly was the coach. And Lane Kiffin said, well, what happened? Again, I'm reading between the lines. I'm paraphrasing. And DJ Pickett must have said, well, Jaden Daniels didn't want me to wear it. And Lane Kiffin, who clearly has no allegiance to Jaden Daniels, and Lane Kiffin is Lane Kiffin. He's his own man. Said, all right, you wear number five then, kid. You were an All-American last year. You're wearing number five. I don't care what Jaden Daniels thinks. And now Jaden Daniels is telling the university, you can't use my name, image, or likeness. I'm profoundly disrespected. Again, who does Jaden Daniels think he is? Honestly, if you want a title here, and you won the Heisman, and you were here for 4 years, then I could see, yeah, no, you're not wearing Jaden Daniels' jersey. Whether it's retired yet or not, one of the greatest players to ever come through. Do we realize how many great LSU football players have come through those doors? Do we realize how many incredible players have come through LSU? I mean, just recently, Malik Nabers, Ja'Marr Chase, Joe Burrow. And you go back a couple of years before that. I mean, you go back to the early 2000s. Andrew Whitworth, Josh Reed, Glenn Dorsey, the Honey Badger, Tyrann Mathieu, Patrick Peterson. A lot of those guys played 4 years at LSU. Now, I understand the transfer portal and NIL has changed things. But, I mean, I'm sorry. Your number is not... It should not be upheld. It should not be sacrilege to give your jersey number to somebody else when you spend 2 years at the school and you don't win a title, let alone an SEC title. So I think Jaden Daniels honestly needs to take a lap. I think he looks soft for this. And I think he is focusing his efforts in the wrong places right now, where it should be getting ready for a big season, a big bounce-back season with the Washington Commanders. Now, Jaden Daniels put out a statement on his Instagram story, and it read this. I have been locked in on training camp, and that's been my number one focus. I have a lot of gratitude for my time at LSU, and I'm proud of what my teammates and I accomplished there. Obviously, there are issues to be worked out between my team and LSU, and my hope is that it will get done privately. My sole personal focus is on Commanders football. I realize the business of football is unique, and I trust this can all be resolved. Obviously, your sole focus is not on training camp. It's not on Commanders football. You're busy worrying about your number five jersey at LSU, a place you spent 2 years. I mean, like, come on, dude. Come on. Now, DJ Pickett, the corner, who's wearing Jaden Daniels' number five, basically said he has no plans to change out of the number five amid the pushback from Jaden Daniels. Good for DJ Pickett. I mean, if he was told by Brian Kelly coming out of high school, I promise you, we'll give you number five. And I mean, that's Brian Kelly's fault. You want to blame Lane Kiffin for this? He's upholding a promise that was reportedly allegedly made by Brian Kelly. Lane Kiffin has no allegiance to Jaden Daniels. And again, forget about the whole he said, she said, he said, who was promised what, who was told what. Jaden Daniels played 2 years there. 2 years. Didn't win a title. Yes, he's one of three Heisman winners in LSU history. Again, incredible achievement. I'm not taking that away, but that doesn't mean your jersey's untouchable. If they wanted to retire it in a few years, great. I don't know what like the minimum years that have to go by for a jersey to be retired in any sport, let alone in college football. But I mean, if you asked me point blank before this happened, hey, do you think anybody will ever wear Jaden Daniels' number at he wore at LSU? I would say, why not? Why not? So this is, I think this is just soft from Jaden Daniels, if you ask me. 310-840-4910. That's the phone number to join the show. 310-840-4910. Combs, producer Brandon Combs in the show chat is saying StubHub had the tweet of the day, and they tweeted, quote, effective immediately, we will no longer offer tickets in groups of five. Out of respect for Jaden Daniels, we're only doing four or six plus. Thank you for understanding. Oh, man. Yeah, and Combs also adding, because I forgot to mention this, Jaden Daniels' camp asked LSU to return its copy of the Heisman that Jaden Daniels won. LSU's copy of the Heisman. Like, dude, get lost. Go take a lap. Focus on the Commanders. Focus on the NFL. Focus on the 2026 season coming up right now. I mean, my gosh. Mike, I didn't see Joe Burrow weigh in on this at all, unless I missed it. I'd be very intrigued to see what Joe Burrow has to say, because again, similar position to Jaden Daniels. Didn't start at LSU, was initially at Ohio State, was the backup, transferred in, only spent 2 years, won a national championship, went undefeated, threw 60 touchdowns, had arguably the greatest season ever by an LSU player, quarterback or any position, and yes, on top of that, won the Heisman. And again, I'll say it. In a couple years, if Jaden Daniels' jersey was going to be retired, great. If a couple years, if Joe Burrow's jersey is going to be retired, great. Until then, whatever the LSU athletic department rules are, if a player's jersey can be worn, it's at the discretion of the head coach. You think Lane Kiffin is going to show some allegiance and hold hands with Jaden Daniels when a kid that he said he's been promised number five jersey when he came out of high school, and then that kid turns into an All-American last year? No. And he shouldn't. 310-840-4910. All right, when we come back, we'll get you a scoreboard update on all six preseason games. They're all in action right now. Titans and the Niners underway. Cam Ward under center with all of his receivers and all of his starters on the field. So we'll get you an update on that. Plus, Deion Sanders still acts like Colorado is great. And it's frustrating. And I'll explain when we come back. I'm Pat Boyle. This is BetMGM Tonight on Westwood One Sports.
1: There's still two QB battles ongoing. In Cleveland, it's Deshaun Watson or Shedeur Sanders. And Atlanta's between Tua Tagovailoa or Michael Penix Jr. When the starter's named, we'll let you know. Westwood One Sports.
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8: This is a News 13 Network weather update. I'm meteorologist Frank Johnson. Hot, humid weather will continue into the weekend. For tonight, partly cloudy, warm and muggy, a low of 78 degrees. Tomorrow, partly sunny, hot and humid, scattered storms late in the day, the high up to 94. And on Saturday, partly sunny with scattered thunderstorms and a high of 92. 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

0: after how he's looked tonight, which has been less than stellar. And then in the Packers and the Steelers game, Drew Aller has looked freaking good. Just threw his second touchdown pass, and he's got a touchdown run. Drew Aller, 10 for 13, 154 yards, two touchdowns, and a three-yard touchdown run. Will Howard played pretty well. He went 7 of 9 for 86 yards, and Drew Aller just blew him out of the water. So in what could be a quarterback cut battle between Drew Aller and Will Howard, the rookie from Penn State, looks sensational, and I'm already getting ready to coronate him as the 2027 Pittsburgh Steelers quarterback and their quarterback of the future. Drew Aller's having himself a freaking night as the Steelers lead the Packers 28-9. Jordan Love played one series, and it's been backups ever since for Green Bay. So there you go. There you have it. The top three headlines coming out of this night on in the NFL preseason week one. Six games tonight, three more games tomorrow. There you have it. 310-840-4910. Let's get to a little hot or cold. And let's bring in producer Brandon Combs. Combs, what's going on, man? How you doing?
1: Oh, man, I'm doing good. Look, it's been a great day, Pat, of just sports. I mean, I've watched baseball all afternoon because it was just a bunch of day games here on Thursday. Got the Iowa game on one screen. I've got the football game on another screen right now. Been watching this Raiders and Cardinals game from the jump. But football's back. It's exciting. Baseball's heating up. Always exciting for me anyway because I'm a freaking savage when it comes to baseball. But yeah, no, man, it's been a fun day watching Fernando Mendoza right now trying to drive the Raiders down for another score, which is probably his last drive of the game before they bring in Aiden O'Connell. So see how he does here.
0: All right, beautiful. So let's beautiful start. Thing. How has the Field of Dreams game, before we get the hot or cold, how has the Field of Dreams game looked, by the way? I know the Phillies are up 7-1, but how's the presentation with it being on Netflix? How does the cornfields and everything look in Dyersville, Iowa?
1: Yeah, it's been pretty awesome. I like everything that they have. I always love, I mean, anytime you get to go to the Field of Dreams, it's fun, right? Like, it's just a fun view. Everybody has seen the movie, or at least most people who are sports fans have seen the movie. And watching the ball fly into the corn, mostly off of the bat of Kyle Schwarber tonight, has been a lot of fun. The presentation has been great too. Like, I mean, you watch the outfield fence, it's almost like translucent. I know they got some sort of fence out there, but it's like, you can see the corn stalks through the fence. It's been pretty awesome. Netflix has done a great job, with their baseball representation here.
0: All right. Beautiful, beautiful stuff. Let's get to hot or cold. What do you got first?
1: All right, well, let's start in this game that we've been talking about as Fernando Mendoza completes a nice little pass across the middle for a first down for the Raiders in their drive and in to the red zone now. The Raiders will be a wild card team this season, led by Fernando Mendoza. Hot or cold?
0: Yeah, cold. I mean, I went through it with a caller last hour that thinks that Mendoza should play right away because they think that the Raiders have a playoff caliber roster. I disagree. And I went through the entire schedule, Combs, and I'd be interested to see if you do disagree where you're finding 10 wins, which is the minimum of what it's going to take to get into the postseason. Again, I've got high hopes for the future and the entire career for Mano Mendoza because I fell in love with, you know, that Indiana team and him as a quarterback about, you know, 8-9 games into the season. And even then, I was still somewhat of a doubter when they played Ohio State in the Big Ten title game. After that, I was fully on board. I said they were going to destroy Alabama right when our new show started. And I saw that they were going to steamroll their way to a title. They did. Mendoza got better with basically every single game. And even when he wasn't all that incredible stuff in the box score against Miami, the grit, that touchdown run where he gets plowed into his back and the leadership, I think this kid's going to be a stud. I think he will be competing for Super Bowls in his future, but not in year one, not this year. So no, cold. I do not think they're making the playoffs.
1: Yeah, I completely disagree with you. I do think that they're making the playoffs this year, and I do think that it'll be with 10 wins in the AFC. I think that they get in as a wild card team, and I think that Fernando Mendoza, who should be, I agree with the caller 110%, should be the week one starter over Kirk Cousins

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0: That's up to speed and trouble-free as you head toward Red Hill near 544. But no problems in toward Myrtle Beach either. 701 is a quiet ride in both directions between Conway and Jordan.
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5: Good morning. This is a News 13 Network weather update. I'm meteorologist Hannah Ronner. Temperatures are starting in the upper 70s along the coastline. We are going to have a mostly sunny day with a very minimal chance of rain. Just sunny, very hot and humid. Temperatures for the beaches will be in the low 90s, Conway's mid-90s, and the heat advisory continues. Stay tuned to News 13 and this radio partner.
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12: No accidents to report currently. No significant slowdowns that we are aware of at this point. We just are aware that it's going to be hot. Hot and humid. We'll just say for the foreseeable future. 98 today, 97 tomorrow. Maybe some afternoon thunderstorms tomorrow. Hi. Right now, though, it is 75. We are expecting a really high heat index into the low 100s.
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0: The South Carolina Education Lottery, where the fun goes on and on and on.
1: A better life with Dr. Sanjay Gupta.
2: We've talked a lot about ultra-processed foods, and here is one more reason to pay close attention to what you eat. New study out of Australia found that bumping up your ultra-processed food intake by just 10% a day, we're talking a small bag of chips, was linked to a, quote, measurable drop in attention and a higher risk of dementia. And here's the part that really surprised me. This held true even for people eating an otherwise healthy Mediterranean-style diet. In other words, you can't just cancel out the junk with a good salad. If that sounds discouraging, let me give you some good news. It's never too late to improve your diet. Researchers found that swapping ultra-processed foods for whole foods over several years lowered the risk of cognitive decline. So midlife even can be a great time to start. Read the labels and reach for the real stuff. I'm Dr. Sanjay Gupta, helping you live a better life.
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9: Not that wild if you talk to the guys this week.
10: We will revisit that during our morning meeting, but my thesis is that John Abraham is the truest Gamecock ever. And let me rephrase that, because I kept saying greatest, and I do mean greatest, but what I really mean is he is the truest Gamecock ever. Drafted in the 2000 draft, and if you watch the video, the New York Jets fans were not very happy.
11: No, you kept seeing people say no.
10: Not very happy with that. Why were they not very happy with that? That's because John Abraham had just come from playing for a team that went 0-11.
12: Yeah.
10: And before that, his team had went 1-10. The New York fan base, and this is a different time. The internet is not as wide as it was. I could imagine the fans in New York not necessarily being excited about picking a guy from a team who is quantifiably the worst team in America. Quantifiably. And that is the reason why I believe that John Abraham is the truest Gamecock ever. Because despite all of that, despite being 1-21 for the last 2 years that he put on a Gamecock uniform, he showed up every day. He played his behind off, his fanny. He played as hard as he could, 23 and a half sacks as a Gamecock, second team all SEC. He did all teams on really teams that were not very successful.
12: Yeah, it takes a lot to not sink your morale and make you want to, like, not stop playing, obviously. But you know what, though, at the same time, when you're going through that rough of a stretch, I bet there are times where you're going, what am I doing? Why am I doing this? And it doesn't seem like John Abraham ever faltered.
10: That's my position. That's why he's why he's the truest Gamecock in history. Because yes, I know Connor never lost a game in Williams-Brice. That's awesome. Yes, I know those teams went to the SEC championship. Yes, I know Marcus Lattimore beat Georgia and beat all these top 25 teams. But our position, that's not the Gamecock experience. The Gamecock experience is more closer historically to what John Abraham had to endure as a representative of this school. And he has never faltered. He has never not claimed the university. He has always been proud of his time that he was here. He's always represented it. And our position that in the coming years, maybe 1, 2, 3 years down the road, he will be representing South Carolina in the Hall of Fame for the NFL.
12: Yeah, I could see that. I mean, with the career stats I was just looking at, remarkably impressive.
10: Run them down.
12: 133 and a half career sacks, 444 solo tackles. I mean, he actually had one interception in his NFL career. Mm-hmm. He had 6 total yards of offense.
10: Oh, really?
12: Wanted to put that one out there. That's a fun one.
10: I didn't know that.
12: That's a. It could have been the interception return. There's no telling, really. That's what I don't think those count as rushing yards, right?
10: No, I don't think so.
12: So yeah, he has 6 rushing yards.
10: All right.
12: Or receiving yards.
10: Okay.
12: Something. Yeah, pretty remarkably impressive. Between what, 3 teams? And the Cardinals is where he finished in 2013. And let it be known, for a guy who played for 13 seasons, to come into your last year in the NFL and still end up with 11.5 sacks, that's insane.
10: I think that's my favorite little nugget about his career, because he did deal with injuries as everybody does. But in his last year at 35 years old, older than Deion Barnes coaching, he goes out there and he gets 11.5 sacks just because I'm great.
12: Yeah, that's pretty much exactly what it does. 48 forced fumbles too.
10: Of course, by the end of the career, he's like, "Hey man, just get me the third down, right? I'm not here for a lot of this run game. Just let me rush the passer, and I'll get sacks." And so, plays in the NFL, has one of the most distinguished NFL careers, 13th in the NFL history in sacks, behind a lot of guys who are already in the Hall of Fame. I position that he will be the next Gamecock to enter in the Hall of Fame. You have Sterling there. And I believe John Abraham will be next. And I think it's really a testament to him, a testament to his undying loyalty to this university when, again, he played at a time when they were, his junior year, they were 1-10. His senior year, they were 0-11. And if you watch any of those clips, you cannot tell. And that to me is what makes John Abraham the truest Gamecock. He may not be the greatest, although I position you could put him in those numbers. But if you're talking about somebody who exemplifies the Gamecock experience, somebody who had to go through it to get to it, John is that question. Again, this was all spurred by yesterday. There were some pictures of John in the stadium. They're recognizing him. Obviously, I think he's spending some time around the program, and I think it's going to be a really great thing. And not to mention, after his 15-year NFL career, a 13-year NFL career, he came back, and 2 years ago, he finally got his degree. So on top of everything else, being a Hall of Famer, he comes back to South Carolina, finalizes his degree. All for a young kid, and we'll talk about this again later, all for a kid from Lamar, South Carolina.
13: Yeah.
10: Lamar representing. Lamar is one of those towns, if you know, you know. They've definitely had some ballers come out of there. But a very, very small town on the... If you're a town on the outskirts of Florence, you're a small town.
12: Rick Henry, MacBee native.
10: Similar style. I believe those might have been some 1A clashes.
12: Oh, they still are.
10: Are they really?
12: Oh, yeah.
10: I believe it. Look out for MacBee and Lamar. When we come back, we'll continue our discussion talking about edges and how they are competing. This is the early game.
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19: 501 just keeps getting a little bit busier. Going south, you'll find brief delays out of Red Hill near 544 toward Myrtle Ridge Drive. Then again near Carolina Forest Boulevard. The 17 bypass, that remains a pretty good ride, though, in both directions.
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0: Good morning. This is the News 13 Network weather update. I'm meteorologist Hannah Rahner. Temperatures are starting in the upper 70s along the coastline. We are going to have a mostly sunny day with a very minimal chance of rain. Just sunny, very hot and humid. Temperatures for the beaches will be in the low 90s. Conway's mid 90s and the heat advisory continues. Stay tuned to News 13 and this radio partner.
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7: 501's getting a little bit busier going south in toward Conway. There's a very minor delay near 701. Then you're crawling in toward Red Hill briefly at 544 and some minor delays all around after

0: that continue toward Carolina Forest.
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4: Good morning. This is the News 13 Network weather update. I'm meteorologist Hannah Ronner. Temperatures are starting in the upper 70s along the coastline. We are going to have a mostly sunny day with a very minimal chance of rain. Just sunny, very hot and humid. Temperatures for the beaches will be in the low 90s, Conway's mid 90s, and the heat advisory continues. Stay tuned to News 13 in this radio park.
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11: 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And again, each and every day, chances for those afternoon or evening thunderstorms, and heat index anywhere from like 105 to 109. So just really, really warm. Be careful out there. 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

0: pure talent type description of him. It wasn't really a whole lot. I mean, they talked about his body fat percentage, which, of course, again, we talked about a lot this week, and the fact that it's just not true.
1: If you ever read any body fat percentage reporting, it is false.
0: Yeah.
1: Because they said that Dylan Stewart had gotten down to 7% body fat and that Lenoris was at 6% body fat. And all you got to do is just Google what 6% body fat looks like on a human. That's bodybuilding.
0: I've got a scale that calculates BMI when you stand on it, and dangerous game. You know what? I don't believe it anymore.
1: I would never step on that scale.
0: I'm not gonna. Typically I get off of it before I see those other numbers.
1: Whoa!
0: I see what I need to see, and then I walk away.
1: Yeah. The problem with digital scales is they calibrate too quickly. You're like, oh man, how'd that happen so quickly?
0: Yeah, I'd rather have the.
1: Give me the. Tick. There's a very special, they talk about society getting soft and all these things, and oh, we used to do it back then. I am of a generation, and maybe none of you have felt this, where you had to go up in front of the class, and they had to step on the scale. And when I would step on the scale, it would immediately go punk, and it would go straight up to the top, and then the PE coach would be like, all right, move over the big scale, move that one over, and then it's not weighed yet, so they have to go like tick, tick. Mm-hmm. And everybody's like, dang.
0: It was such a different time, too, because, like, I'm telling you, we were talking about this the other day. The movie Heavyweights came out in, like, 92, and there's a whole scene where they've got the kids getting on the scale at their, like, halfway point, and he gets one kid up on the scale, and he goes, get off the scale. He notices he's gained weight. That's it.
1: There's somebody out there listening that could relate to my pain. Some of you skinny minis out there, you can't feel my pain on that one. But when we come back, we're going to continue our conversation about the edge room, because if there is one caution flag that I have about this team, it is if Dylan Stewart is not 100%, who gets to play for him? When we come back, we'll talk about depth in the edge room. This is the early game.
2: 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The Game Network. 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
8: The 17 bypass, that's getting just a little bit busier in spots, but for the most part, it's still moving well in both directions. 544, that's slowing going north near Myrtle Ridge Drive, then again toward Red Hill at 5.
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11: Good morning. This is a News 13 Network weather update. I'm meteorologist Hannah Rahner. Temperatures are starting in the upper 70s along the coastline. We are going to have a mostly sunny day with a very minimal chance of rain. Just sunny, very hot and humid. Temperatures for the beaches will be in the low 90s.

0: two linebackers or three linebackers on the
1: so
0: field?
1: So the way this typically is laid out is two linebackers. But, like, we know who the three starting linebackers are. So,
0: yeah, we don't even need to...
1: Any combination of Justin O, Sean Murphy, and who am I leaving out?
0: J.O., Sean Murphy, and Fred Johnson.
1: And Fred Johnson. Yeah. Any combination of that.
0: Yeah.
1: So we know the linebackers, essentially.
0: All right.
1: Now defensive backs.
0: DBs, I would imagine Swain's going to be starting out there. Nickel, probably Quasheed Scott.
1: Do we know that for sure, though?
0: Let's leave that as a question mark then. If we're not 1,000% sure,
1: okay.
0: Because you also have Gerald Kilgore.
1: Judge is one of the others.
0: Judge is gonna be one of the other corners. Peyton Williams is gonna be starting at one of the safety spots, and then we continue to hear great things about David Busey, but it is not locked in yet. You still got guys like Xavier Currents hanging around. I would leave one of the other safety spots open right now.
1: Okay, so just going 11 versus 11 here between offense and defense. Our question marks are still at running back, still at slot receiver, still at every offensive line spot but left tackle, second edge rusher, second interior defensive lineman, and then second safety and nickel corner.
0: And that feels right. That feels right. Now, we'll see. And just for fun, special teams, I feel like it's really just going to be the kicker and long snapper.
1: Right.
0: But beyond that, we already know that Max Kelly's going to be handling kickoffs, and then Mason Love will be punting. So, and then as returners go, I don't know. But this is just for 11 on 11. I feel like the ones that we're talking about here that are still up in the air, those are the ones we've been talking about this whole time.
1: And again, please nobody tell Coach Beamer we're making depth charts.
0: We're not.
1: Talking about locks. We did talk to Coach Beamer yesterday, by the way, on the halftime show. We'll get into what he talked to us about coming up on the other side as the extra point rolls along on your Friday. Tyler and Jack here on The Game.
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7: Good morning. This is a News 13 Network weather update. I'm meteorologist Hannah Ronner. Temperatures are starting in the upper 70s along the coastline. We are going to have a mostly sunny day with a very minimal chance of rain. Just sunny, very hot and humid. Temperatures for the beaches will be in the low 90s. Conway's mid 90s, and the heat advisory continues. Stay tuned to News 13 and this radio partner for coverage.
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0: play. Like it I don't want to say keeps your legacy alive, but it's a constant reminder of who you were for that school when your number's still out there on the field. And I feel like, and again, LSU has the reasons for trying to honor these guys and not give that number away, but I feel like having your number on the field, and I know Michael Irvin's talked about this, it's a constant reminder of who you were when you played for that team.
1: Yeah, exactly. Like Michael Irvin's a perfect example with the Cowboys because nobody has lived up to what Michael Irvin was with the Cowboys wearing 88. And I think the thing is with college, I think we've got to stop this whole idea of retiring numbers and whatnot. Like I know it's South Carolina, nobody's ever going to wear number 2 or 38 again, but like it needs to just be like a ring of honor type of deal. The way South Carolina does it now is a good example of just retire the jersey, but the number is still able to be worn. Because, dude, you've got over 100 guys on your roster that are wearing these numbers. Like you can't be the Yankees here and retiring numbers left and right, and then you run out of numbers. Like I don't think anyone ever wants to see the day where a guy's wearing triple digits out there.
0: No, I don't think we're ever going to get to that point. This could have been an interesting subplot if cameras were rolling around SEC campuses this upcoming season. Alas, that's not the case. We'll tell you about that on the other side. It is the Extra Point, Tyler and Jack, on your Friday on the game.
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7: Good morning. This is a News 13 Network weather update. I'm meteorologist Hannah Ronner. Temperatures are starting in the upper 70s along the coastline. We are going to have a mostly sunny day with a very minimal chance of rain. Just sunny, very hot and humid. Temperatures for the beaches will be in the low 90s, Conway's mid 90s, and the heat advisory continues. Stay tuned to News 13 and this radio partner for coverage.
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0: on Monday. In the teens, finally.
1: 21 to 20.
0: Yep.
1: Okay.
0: Yeah. Still got two weeks.
1: I thought I got a half point yesterday.
0: I can't even remember what I asked yesterday. I gave you whatever your points were yesterday.
1: Okay.
0: I'll have to go back and review the tape. I'll adjust if I need to. We'll hear what Beamer had to say yesterday on the halftime show coming up next. It is the Gamecock Central Takeover Hour here on The Game.
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7: This is a News 13 Network weather update. I'm meteorologist Hannah Rauner. The heat advisory is back for today with feel-like temperatures between 105 and 109 degrees. Myrtle Beach is also close to a record high. The number to beat today is only 93 degrees. Not much in terms of rain, and Saturday is still going to be very hot as well. 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
10: This is a News 13 Network weather update. I'm meteorologist Hannah Rauner. The heat advisory is back for today with feel-like temperatures between 105 and 109 degrees. Myrtle Beach is also close to a record high. The number to beat today is only 93 degrees. Not much in terms of rain, and Saturday is still going to be very hot as well. 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
6: This is the News 13 Network weather update. I'm meteorologist Hannah Rauner. The heat advisory is back for today with feel-like temperatures between 105 and 109 degrees. Myrtle Beach is also close to a record high. The number to beat today is only 93 degrees. Not much in terms of rain, and Saturday is still going to be very hot as well. 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
13: This is a News 13 Network weather update. I'm meteorologist Frank Johnson. Hot, humid weather will continue through the weekend. Our forecast for tonight, partly cloudy, warm and muggy, a low of 80 degrees. Tomorrow, partly sunny, hot and humid, scattered thunderstorms around with a high of 94. And on Sunday, partly sunny, slight chance for a storm, hot and humid with a high of 92. 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
15: The Steelers took down the Packers 28-9 last night in their first preseason action. Steelers third-round pick Drew Aller had a solid debut in the NFL. Aller went 10 for 13, threw for 153 yards and 2 touchdowns. With Aaron Rodgers and Will Howard ahead of Aller on the depth chart, it looks like Mike McCarthy's quarterback school is paying off for the rookie. I'm Chris Black.
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1: So when I ask a question, be it rhetorical or not, usually Stucknut is here to answer it, and he is. Yeah, Stucknut Radio in chat. I had asked the question, did we ever hear from Drizzle ever again after John dropped that nuclear warhead on him? Stucknut writes, Drizzle responded a week after John's call. Then again a week later, neither went well. Advantage John. I don't want to call it a heel turn, but it really was one of the greatest turns ever in the history of the program. It was a brilliant phone call. They came out of nowhere. And again, I didn't need that call from John for me to already have John's back. But man, my respect, his clout jungle-wide just went way up after that. Radiation Level OK asks or says, hey Jim, can we get a reset of the law of diminishing returns as it pertains to donuts? Very, very, very simple concept. You have a donut. The donuts crack. The donuts crack because sugar is crack. You have that donut and it hits the bloodstream. And you're like, wow, dude, I'm high as a kite. That is the best thing ever. I'm so high. So what do you do when you're that high? You want to maintain that high. So you have another donut and then it's good. But for some strange reason, it's not nearly as good. Strange reason being it's a freaking donut. You've already ingested like 500 or 900 calories. So you have that second donut and you're like, man, that doesn't feel as good as the first one. I'm chasing a high now. I want that feeling of that first one. And the second one didn't give me that feeling. I think I'll have a third. And then by the time you have a third, you're puking all over yourself. The law of diminishing returns. It's just as it sounds. The law of diminishing returns. The returns are diminishing. You're chasing.
2: No, no, please.
1: First one's incredible. Second one's good, but not great. And the third one is you're puking and crapping all over yourself. Haunted Horse. Rome needs to go to Wisco for 2 weeks to lose the weight that he gained at the office. Yes. Exactly. Well said. I probably would eat cleaner in Wisco than I have this morning at the office. Scott DJ writes, remember when there was supposed to be a battle between Padres and Dodger closer? Ha! What a joke as Mason Miller blows the doors off Edwin Rooster Diaz. Actually, Scott, respectfully, no, I don't remember that. I don't remember anybody saying that. I don't remember anybody other than you saying, Mason Miller's going to be better. Yeah, we know, Scott. We knew that even before the Rooster showed up like the Rooster. I just assumed that he would not have a higher ERA than games he appeared in. That much I assumed. But I never thought he'd be better than Mason Miller. So no, I don't remember that. Hour two, coming up next.
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7: This is a News 13 Network weather update. I'm meteorologist Frank Johnson. Hot, humid weather will continue through the weekend. Our forecast for tonight, partly cloudy, warm and muggy, a low of 80 degrees. Tomorrow, partly sunny, hot and humid, scattered thunderstorms around with a high of 94. And on Sunday, partly sunny, slight chance for a storm, hot and humid with a high of 92. 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
20: In Conway, there's an accident to watch out for. It's on 701. It's west of Highway 501 near Rosehaven Drive. So far, it's not causing that much of an issue. 501 continues to be slow going south out of Red Hill from 544 and toward Highway 30.
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7: This is a News 13 Network weather update. I'm meteorologist Frank Johnson. Hot, humid weather will continue through the weekend. Our forecast for tonight, partly cloudy, warm and muggy, a low of 80 degrees. Tomorrow, partly sunny, hot and humid, and scattered thunderstorms around with a high of 94. And on Sunday, partly sunny, slight chance for a storm, hot and humid with a high of 92. 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
3: There are some heavier delays on the 17 bypass in Myrtle Beach north of 501, then again through Saugusty near 544, and there's an accident going northbound. It's on the bypass just before Coventry Way, adding to your delay.
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8: This is a News 13 Network weather update. I'm meteorologist Frank Johnson. Hot, humid weather will continue through the weekend. Our forecast for tonight, partly cloudy, warm and muggy, a low of 80 degrees. Tomorrow, partly sunny, hot and humid, scattered thunderstorms around with a high of 94. And on Sunday, partly sunny, slight chance for a storm, hot and humid with a high of 92.

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3: The 17 bypass has some replays in both directions in Myrtle Beach near Highway 501. South of that, there's accident at Clutterbrook that's going on. It's on the bypass northbound there, Coventry Way, and there's some heavy delays in both directions right now. Traffic.
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6: This is a News 13 Network weather update. I'm meteorologist Frank Johnson. Hot, humid weather will continue through the weekend. In our forecast for tonight, partly cloudy, warm and muggy, a low of 80 degrees. Tomorrow, partly sunny, hot and humid, scattered thunderstorms around with a high of 94. And on Sunday, partly sunny, slight chance for a storm, hot and humid with a high of 92. 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

0: 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All right, when we come back, we will preview the three games tonight. That's right, baby. More preseason football coming up at the top of the hour. Woo! Broncos, Falcons, Buccaneers, Jets, and Dolphins, Commanders. And we got juicy storylines coming out of each game. We'll preview them. We'll break them down. We'll get you set. 310-840-4910. He's Brett Evans. I'm Pat Boyle. This is BetMGM Tonight on Westwood One Sports.
1: There's three preseason games tonight, and we're that much closer to the regular season. The Seahawks-Patriots Wednesday night opener is less than a month away. 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
14: This is a News 13 Network weather update. I'm meteorologist Frank Johnson. Hot, humid weather will continue through the weekend. Our forecast for tonight, partly cloudy, warm and muggy, a low of 80 degrees. Tomorrow, partly sunny, hot and humid, scattered thunderstorms around with a high of 94. And on Sunday, partly sunny, slight chance for a storm, hot and humid with a high of 92. 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

0: partly sunny, hot and humid, scattered thunderstorms around with a high of 94. And on Sunday, partly sunny, slight chance for a storm, hot and humid with a high of 92. 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